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1: 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Yeah. 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Thank you.
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1: Oh, my God. We'll be right back. Come here, Gen Z. The
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0: What the hell? Tune in for the next What the

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2: 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It's automatic. 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

0: Do you see that funny-looking young man over there in vintage clothing?
1: What else?
0: He is a hipster. Like rats, hipsters are commonly found in run-down urban environments. Here's how you can become a hipster. Rule number one, don't care.
2: I only paint with my left hand.
3: Toads, dominant hands are so commercial.
0: Hipster rule number two, like things only until other people like them too.
3: Have you heard of that band made up entirely of speaking spells?
2: So yo, I'm over it.
0: Hipster rule number three, wear a tiny hat you found at the swap meet.
3: Is that a beret?
2: No, it's a yarmulke.
3: You're Jewish?
2: No.
3: I'm over it.
2: I know, I'm over it.
0: Hipster rule number four, say dorky things.
3: Want to go to a secret four-square party?
4: Totes, bestie.
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0: As they are unable to run fast in their vintage footwear, hipsters prove easy to hunt and kill. Lucky for you, because hipster meat is not only delicious, it's ironic. And in season now. Bon Appa Hip.
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0: 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Yeah! 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
1: 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So I talked my girlfriend into a threesome.
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1: With her friend Heather.
2: Don't do it.
1: What?
2: I wouldn't.
1: You're high.
2: You're high.
1: You're high.
2: A lot of pressure.
1: Whatever.
2: To perform?
1: Yep.
2: Two witnesses?
1: Doing it.
2: What if Mr. Limpy shows up?
1: Who?
2: Limpy McLimpington, the Goodyear Limp. What if you host the Olympics?
1: Yeah.
2: Your girlfriend and her friend talk about it forever. It's humiliating. Get to break up with her. She tells all your friends, like me, because you dumped her. A lot of pressure.
1: Yep.
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1: Yeah.
0: Why are you carrying so many snacks around?
1: Stupid.
0: You big fat person.
2: Ooh, sick burn.
0: Thanks.
2: Introducing Snack Sneakers.
1: Excuse me, I'm just gonna go down here and tie my shoe and not eat anything.
2: Stylish athletic shoes that come with secret compartments.
1: Whoa.
2: Perfect for brownies, Rice Krispie treats, cinnamon rolls. No one will ever know you're eating.
0: Out of your shoe.
1: Now, where did I put the ranch?
2: If you want a snack, Snack Sneakers.
0: What are you doing?
1: What, me? Oh, I'm just going back for seconds on tying my shoes and not eating anything.
2: Plus, they're sneakers, so you can sneak around, watch ladies sleep.
3: Who's in?
2: What?
1: Thanks, Snack Sneakers.
2: Try some on today and eat out of them.
1: You know I will.
3: Who's in my room?
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0: There are millions of pets in the world whose owners don't care enough to get them stoned. Dogs, cats, parrots, who've never been
1: buzzed.
0: Is your pet not eating? Or maybe he's cranky, barks all the time. That's where we come in. We're Puff Puff Pets. We can take any sad, non-euphoric pet and place it in a new home with pre-screened stoner owners. So if your dog needs some snoop, or your iguana needs marijuana, don't pass on Puff Puff Pets. Wait, is this real?
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0: We don't care. 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We've got fools to put in front of hurricanes, tornadoes, tsunamis, whatevs. The Weather Channel is there.
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7: Hola, it's Amy from El Gato Cantina. 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

take my hand and come with me, because you look so fine that I really want to make you mine. 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
1: I'm Jenny McGee for our Hall Communication Stations. And on the line, we have a teacher, two teachers actually, and a bunch of students from Beekmantown Middle School. First of all, we'll be talking to social studies teacher Bill Duffany, but also the seventh grade teacher from Beekmantown Middle School, Rebecca Hamilton's with us. We're going to talk about the Honor Run, which is coming up. So I just first want to welcome all of you to our Hall studios indirectly by telephone. Beekmantown, I did work in Saranac Lake for a bunch of my early years in radio, and New York and Vermont were very close here. And we're going to be talking about honor flights and the Honor Run. So if you don't mind giving me a little background on that before we hear from some of your seventh graders.
2: Sure. Well, first of all, we're really happy for the opportunity to talk to you today about what our students have been working on, and we're looking forward to hearing what they have to say about it. The Honor Run as a school project for Beekmantown began in 2019. It came out of a 9/11 assembly where we were teaching seventh graders about the horrific events of that day, but also how it had become a day of service and remembrance. And first responders and community volunteers had come in and presented and shared their experiences with the students, and they had a chance to ask questions. And it was a really, really good experience for everybody. And at the end of the assembly, we asked the students to reflect on what they'd like to do next. And they had three goals that year, and those kids have graduated now. But when they were in seventh grade, they wanted to spend more time with veterans. They wanted to raise money for the honor flight, and they wanted to go to a send-off ceremony. Those ideas kind of rolled around among the team of teachers and the students from September through the spring, and then the project idea came about. COVID sidelined us, but this is our fifth event. We're back and stronger than ever.
1: That's a fabulous story. And so the seventh grade classes have been a big part of this over the years.
3: Absolutely. So we've continued our partnership with North Country Honor Flight. We have their executive director, Barry Finnegan, here, and he brings veterans to meet and greet with the kids. And we just had some of our students go to one of their board meetings to talk about the idea. And so we have that continued connection with North Country Honor Flight that we're happy to keep going.
1: We remind people the North Country Honor Flights have been going on for a long time, where veterans of varieties of wars and conflicts have gone to the nation's capital to see the memorials and kind of get a little closure and spend some time with one another on these travels, too.
3: Yeah, since 2013, they've sent over 1,000 veterans. It's pretty amazing.
1: And these are veterans from all different times, right?
2: Yeah, the Honor Flight started out with a focus on World War II veterans, and the mission was time-sensitive to recognize that generation before it was too late, but they do Cold War era veterans, Korean War veterans. They're working their way down to Desert Storm now, but the Vietnam vets are the main focus because everybody knows how those guys were treated when they came home. And what we really are trying here is to get a connection between students and veterans that we cultivate throughout the year, starting on 9/11, where we planted bulbs along our veterans trail. On Veterans Day, we invited 20 or 30 veterans to come in and sit in small groups with kids. So it's really helping to heal the wounds of Vietnam, and I think that's what the Honor Flight sees one of their main goals right now, and we're happy to be a part of that.
1: We're talking to social studies teacher Bill Duffany, and I didn't know there's a big path out there. You guys have a setup out there for this gathering.
3: Yes, there's a town hall recreation park near our school, and so the Veterans Trail where we planted the flowers is next door to school, but the North Country Honor Flight ceremony happens at the U.S. Oval Veterans Park. That is in the city of Plattsburgh, but right outside the downtown area. That's where every send-off ceremony is.
1: That's not too far from the old barracks on the base. We're going to talk to several seventh graders in your class. Is that right?
4: Yeah, absolutely. They're ready.
1: This is something that's been going on. We're talking the Honor Run to support honor flights for our veterans going to the Capitol in D.C. Should we just have our students tell us who they are? And they've all got a story, I'm gathering.
5: I'm Terry.
6: I'm Bella.
7: I'm Marlon.
8: I'm Carter.
9: I'm Carson.
10: I'm Josie.
11: I'm Avery.
12: And I'm Isabella.
13: And we'll be in town 7th graders. And we're here to tell you about the Honor Flight and all of
14: that. Really, we've been all working on the same thing, but we've been emailing, calling, going out to businesses. But we do all have different stories, yes.
1: Your name is?
14: Kateri.
1: Are you going to start with your story or findings?
14: Yeah. Something I've learned with the Honor Flight is that us as seventh graders in a class, that we are proving that if you put good into the world, then you'll get it back towards you. Also, my great uncle will be on the Honor Flight.
1: You've got some veterans in your family.
14: Yeah.
1: And he served
14: Vietnam.
1: Do you want to give a perspective on your lessons, too?
14: Like what we've learned, yeah. We've definitely learned public speaking and going out to businesses and speaking in front of them. And I've definitely learned a lot of communication skills. I've been really, really shy. But after going out to the different businesses and being on the radio, I've definitely come out of my shell.
1: Young folks who are interested in our history and interested in being able to stand up in front of people and communicate.
3: I've learned how much people want to help veterans and support the Honor Flight.
1: I want to make sure you give your names, though, folks, because it's always good to let everybody know who's talking.
3: I'm Bella, and I was the one that spoke about me being quiet. I'm Rylan. I've learned how much people help veterans.
1: Have you enjoyed all the work you're putting in? And you guys are helping to raise awareness and money with the Honor Run and the great veterans going to D.C. for their Honor Flights. What do you take away from what you've learned?
3: That they're very grateful for what we're doing and just don't have words to say for how thankful they are and how much we've done. Wednesday night, I spoke at a couple of veterans board meeting, and they loved what we were doing, and we're so thankful.
1: Thank God for all the folks who do it and have stepped up over the different years and decades. Anybody else want to add a couple more things that have already...
0: Oh, talked? Yes, we have. They're all waiting patiently, so okay. They're just waiting, going down the line. Yeah.
5: I'm Carter. And I've learned how such a small amount of money can make such a big difference for veterans' lives. They really enjoy everything.
1: You guys do a lot of fundraising and do it in a variety of ways during the course of the year?
5: Yeah. We go to businesses, then we make phone calls, and all businesses are always want to help.
1: Have there been other programs kind of like this, or it's pretty unique for our friends in the Plattsburgh area and Beekmantown? We are speaking with Beekmantown middle schoolers, seventh graders.
5: Yeah, it's pretty unique.
3: Hi, my name's Carson. You asked about how many ways we have that people have helped. I actually have some ways that you can help. We have a 5K mile walk and bike brigade that you can walk in. You can also donate at our website at Adirondack Coast Events. You just search up Honor Run on there. And we would also love if you could attend the send-off ceremony. Another big thing that I have to say is that my grandfather, he was in the Army. He was skinned by a bullet. Now he has stuff wrong with his legs, and I just feel so grateful for people that step up to help our country.
1: You have family members that are still with us that have put the uniform on and been in the battles.
3: Yes.
1: This has been an eye-opening, learning a lot about what our veterans have been through, right?
3: Yes, I've learned a lot of different skills and things throughout the journey of this Honor Run.
1: I think we all need to be educated a bit. When you do the Honor Run or Honor Walk, I guess people can join in. That is coming up very soon.
5: Yes, it's coming up next week, and there's a lot of things we can do. There's a 5K, a one-mile walk, a bike brigade, and bike decorating stations. There's family fun activities after the race and after the ceremony, food, bouncy houses, face painting, hair tinsel, prizes, raffles, and more. We really had a lot of fun planning this.
1: What day and time is it happening? And we better get the website.
5: You can sign up for the race at Adirondack Coast Events. The Honor Flight ceremony is at 7 a.m. and the race follows the ceremony at 8 a.m. And all the proceeds go directly to the North Country Honor Flight.
1: And the North Country Honor Flights, they've been doing this a bunch of years. How many flights do get to happen during the course of a year?
5: Each year there's 4 flights, and this one is their first for the year. The race and ceremony is May 16th, which is also on Forces Day.
1: Oh, that's good timing, too. And the 4 Honor Flights happen every year, and I bet those flights are pretty packed with veterans.
6: Yes. Hello, my name's Avery. We also have a goal called Mission 500, which is getting 500 people to attend the race on May 16th. It's been really nice working on this project because everyone's worked together as a team. I'm Isabella, and aside from Mission 500,
5: It is Honor Run 100, which is us trying to get 100 different people, community figures, to donate $100 to the North Country Honor Flight. We would love if people could contact us and donate. Our slogan for that is Be One of the 100. And this is a really fun thing that we're doing. We consider it sort of a legacy since 2019 from the students that did that.
1: We still have a few more students to talk to.
7: I'm Bella, and we're actually doing a play for the younger kids to teach them all about how much this means to the veterans. So at Eatontown Middle School, then they'll also be doing this.
1: Sounds like a celebration day as well to celebrate veterans and raise money.
7: On May 16th, it's really just a day to honor the veterans who have been in the wars, and it costs $1,000 to send one veteran.
1: So everybody should give a little something or whatever they can. And you've got veterans from both sides of Lake Champlain, from northern New York as well as Vermont.
5: Yeah, we've sent veterans from all around the area. We have tons of different places that we've been sending veterans from.
2: This is Bill Duffy again. I just wanted to point out, and the kids are talking about the fundraising efforts, and a lot of people around here, I think, see the honor flight as kind of centered in Plattsburgh because that's where the send-off ceremony takes place. But they're bringing in veterans from all throughout Vermont. On this particular flight, there's three towns from Vermont that are represented on the flight. One of our students' grandfathers is coming in from Ogdensburg. So we go all the way out Watertown way, and they've even taken veterans from as far away as Syracuse. But they really are. The reach is huge. And the fundraising efforts the kids are talking about are really for anybody that lives in, you know, what we call the North Countries, within 100 miles of the border.
0: And I think, too, there are Honor Flight chapters all over, but what makes the North Country Honor Flight so special is the send-off ceremony and the motorcade and the escort. So all the veterans are picked up by police or motorcycle escort, and they're brought to the Oval, and then the veterans and their guardians, they get on buses. One of them happens to be a Beatontown bus, and the other is the Honor Flight bus. The buses are brought to the airport in this motorcade with hundreds of motorcycles, fire trucks from all towns around, law enforcement, first responders, and it's this amazing show of community support. And so that is something that is special to our area and definitely worth people coming to see.
2: The motorcade that she's talking about, the walkers, the bikers, and the runners are all part of that on this first send-off. So the runners are going to hear, they call it thunder in the burg, but these hundreds of motorcycles coming up behind them, emergency vehicles with sirens. So it's a real adrenaline rush. And anybody that's looking to run competitively, it's a pretty good adrenaline boost that morning.
1: How do people get their veterans on board? How do veterans find out about this from other veterans?
14: There's an application that they could fill out to get on the flight, and we try and get as many as we can to be on the flight. A website is where they fill the application out.
1: But there are lots of ways to get involved or just to donate to this fantastic mission that goes on yearly.
5: Some of the veterans say that it's one of the best days of their lives, and they really appreciate it. So it's a really nice thing that we're doing, and we're trying to help them. Last year's class raised over $35,000, and we're hoping to beat that. We need your help to beat it. But if we do, we'll have raised over $100,000 since 2019 for the North Country Honor Flight and that cause. We'll take all the help we can get.
0: People can absolutely just come on the day of the event. So the Honor Flight ceremony is at 7 o'clock. Immediately following the ceremony, the 5K race will start. After the 5K start and the motorcade starts to go around the Oval, then the one-mile walk and the bike brigade begin. You can sign up at Adirondack Coast Events for a discounted sign-up rate. We're hoping for a lot of people and great weather.
8: This is Carson again. I just wanted to say some skills that we're learning. There's many real-world skills that we've learned. We've learned how to publicly speak. Like Bella said, she was shy before, and now she can speak publicly. She was on the news. Leadership. Three people in here who were supposed to be leaders of groups going out on presentations. Marketing, advertising. Organization, professionalism.
0: This is Rylan. I have one more thing to add, and if someone doesn't know how to help but they do want to help, they can just show up, get a t-shirt or something, because all proceeds go to North Country Honor Flight, and any little thing can help.
2: This is Bill Duffney again. The Honor Flight ceremony draws consistently a few hundred people just to see the ceremony, which lasts about an hour. It's a pretty moving ceremony, so anybody that has a veteran in their family would really appreciate it. There's a little story for each of the 30 veterans that are going on the flight. They recognize veterans that we've lost since the last flight. Kids sometimes perform a musical number. We really are trying to promote North Country Honor Flight as well, not just the fundraising effort, which is obviously important, but If there are people listening who have a veteran in their family that might benefit from this trip, certainly the North Country Honor Flight website has the application that they can download at honorrun@bcsdk12.org. We can also help facilitate that application. We really just view ourselves as partners with the Honor Flight, and whatever we can do to help them recognize the veterans for their sacrifices and teach young people along the way that freedom isn't free, that's what we're trying to do here.
1: It's been fun talking to you guys.
0: We do have one more thing we want to tell you.
1: We've been speaking with Rebecca Hamilton,
0: 7th grade English,
1: and social studies teacher Bill Duffany, also with us, and to the 7th graders from Beekmantown Middle School who have joined us today. God bless you kids, because you're doing some good things.
0: Thank you. Thank you so much, Jenny. We appreciate your time.
1: And I want to thank all our listeners for tuning in. I'm Jenny McGee, and you're in touch.
9: The Buzz.
10: Hello, everyone. My name is Jane Catton, and I'm the CEO at AgeWell. I'd like to welcome you to our show, Aging Matters. AgeWell is the largest area agency on aging in the state of Vermont, and we serve four counties: Franklin, Grand Isle, Chittenden, and Addison. Every month on Aging Matters, we like to choose topics that are of interest to older adults or their family members. And this month, we have with us two guests who are experts in a really important topic that we'll be talking about: caregiver support programs. So with me, I have Jennifer Harbison and Erica Marks, both from AgeWell. Jennifer, could you tell us a little bit about those caregiver programs?
11: Sure, Jane, thank you. As a caregiver support specialist, I work with family and friend caregivers who are supporting their loved ones at home.
10: Erica, how about you?
12: I have a real passion for supporting caregivers. I actually have been supporting caregivers for over 30 years. I've been the director of volunteer services at AgeWell now for about 7.5 years, where my team and I recruit, train, match, and support approximately 1,100 volunteers.
10: Wow.
12: And I recently, within the last couple of years, created a special program specifically to train respite volunteers to support caregivers.
10: So as I was preparing a little bit for this evening, I read a 2020 study by the National Alliance for Caregiving and AARP, a nice community partner of ours, called Caregiving in the U.S. And it reported that approximately 48 million individuals in the United States were providing unpaid care to an adult family member or friend 50 years of age or older. 48 million Americans. This is unbelievable to me. We also know that these numbers are rising, especially in the state of Vermont. We have an aging population. We have an aging population around the United States as well. And we know that by 2030, about 30% of our population in Vermont will be over the age of 65. So we know our population's aging. And again, while all of us have experienced caregiving at some point in our lives, we know it can be really gratifying. But the other side of that is stress, challenges, some barriers, and caregiver burnout too. So we want to avoid at all costs. So let's dive in a little more with that backdrop. Could you talk about who is a caregiver?
11: Well, Jane, you know, as you just mentioned, you know, many of us will be caregivers or will experience caregiving for a family member or a friend at some point in our lives. You know, so a family member might need help recovering from a hospitalization or from a stint in rehab. A friend might need help recovering from an accident. So short-term assistance is caregiving. Caregivers often don't identify themselves as caregivers, however. So they say that they're only, you know, doing their dad's bills, or they're just going grocery shopping for their mom, or that they're just taking a friend to a doctor's appointment and staying at the appointment to make notes. So, of course, all of those things are caregiving functions. And we consider all people who are helping an older or a disabled adult to maintain their level of independence, to keep living at home, all of those people are caregivers. Of course, at the most intensive end of the spectrum, you know, a family or a friend caregiver is someone who may may be managing all aspects of an older person's life, mm-hmm. you know, from personal care to meals, to medications, mm-hmm. to supervision, to finances. So many, many, many of us are caregivers in one way or another.
10: What are your perspectives, Jennifer, on the needs of caregivers?
11: Well, first and foremost, I think that caregivers need to be recognized for what they do mm-hmm. and to recognize themselves for what they do. In many cases, what they do amounts to a second full-time job. Caregivers need skills training, you know, how to be a caregiver. They need emotional support. They need social support. They need financial support. They also need regular respite, you know, mm-hmm. regular breaks so that they can be resilient against burnout, so that they can take care of themselves, mm-hmm. and so that they can continue to provide care for their loved one and to make good decisions for their loved one.
10: What are some of the challenges they're facing right here in Vermont?
11: Yeah, the number one challenge I hear about from my caregiver clients is the lack of available respite options. It's hard to get a break. Vermont is experiencing a really acute caregiver shortage, and that makes finding respite care extremely difficult in any setting, whether it's in a facility, in an adult day program, or at home. Caregivers also face significant financial challenges, including the cost of respite care, lost income if a caregiver has to take time off work, increased expenditure involved in caring for their loved one. Mm-hmm. And then, of course, in a rural state, like here in Vermont, the demands of caregiving often result in caregivers feeling very isolated.
10: Erica, I know that as you mentioned earlier, caregiving is very near and dear to your heart, and you've developed a national award-winning program called the Respite Volunteer Program, fondly known as the Respite Squad. These volunteers help to support caregivers. So can you tell us more about this very interesting program?
12: I would love to tell you more about this very interesting program. Really, to address the need that Jennifer is talking about, it's very apparent that there's a shortage of paid caregivers available to folks who are caregiving. But then even in addition to that, the cost of hiring a professional caregiver can be quite prohibitive for a lot of families. Most of the home health organizations that do have professionally trained caregivers have a 3-hour minimum for all kinds of good reasons. It makes perfect sense. And so our goal was really to design a program where we could train volunteers to provide the kind of support that caregivers and their families need. And they have some unique needs. So the training was to make sure that the volunteers walked away with the skills and knowledge that they needed, including understanding what is respite. You know, oftentimes people have misconceptions about that. They think that if I'm providing respite to Jennifer, that means that Jennifer has to leave the house when I go there. Otherwise, I'm not really giving her a break. But maybe what Jennifer needs is to take a shower and then go for a walk and get some fresh air. Or maybe Jennifer has some bills she needs to pay. Or maybe what Jennifer really wants is she's had a really bad night, she hasn't had a lot of sleep, and instead of her going to the grocery store while I'm there, maybe she wants me to go to the grocery store for her. So really understanding respite, there's a huge story to be told there about what respite looks like. And it might be different every week when you go. It might be that one week I want you to stay with my loved ones so that I can get out, but another week it might be I want you to go out so that I don't have to. We really wanted them to understand about cognitive decline, cognitive deficits, dementia, and Alzheimer's, because oftentimes what tips the scale for caregivers is when it's no longer safe for them to leave their loved one home alone. That's when respite care becomes really, really critical. So we wanted to make sure our volunteers felt comfortable sitting with someone who had dementia and knew how to support and redirect and meet that person's needs. In addition to that, we do a whole huge section on communication because, believe it or not, only 7% of our communication is verbal, 93% is nonverbal, and we wanted to make sure that the volunteers could accurately read the room, if you will, and be able to pick up on cues and be able to communicate in a myriad of ways, not just with their words. We also wanted them to understand family dynamics and how the roles of the family members shift as a person is less and less able to do what they were doing before they became ill. We wanted them to understand grief and bereavement. In particular, we wanted them to understand that a lot of the grieving starts before a person dies, and that there are lots of little losses all along the way, and that you're going to see how the family is impacted by that. And then we also wanted to make sure they had good boundaries and they knew how to set good boundaries for themselves, because the truth is they kind of fall in love with the family that they're providing respite to, and the family kind of falls in love with them. And before you know it, their role is expanding, and we want to make sure they're clear about what their role is and that they're identifying other needs and communicating them back to us so I can refer them to Jennifer on our caregiver specialist team and make sure they really do have those wraparound services.
10: Is the squad just a local program, or is this expanding maybe a little bit?
12: Well, fortunately here in Vermont, this is one of the wonderful things I love about living in Vermont, is that if anyone has a good idea that makes a difference, the community is small enough that we talk about it, and then before you know it, it kind of spreads like wildfire. And we're very fortunate, because at AgeWell, we currently have a contract with Dale, with the state, to help the other area agencies on aging recruit and train their own respite squad volunteers. Nice. So that no matter where you live in the state of Vermont, if you're a caregiver and you need respite, there should be a volunteer that will be available to help provide that break for you.
10: If someone was interested to join your volunteer respite squad, what should they do?
12: They just have to call the helpline. If they call the AgeWell helpline and say, I'm interested in being a respite volunteer, I promise they will get directly triaged into the volunteer department, and we'll be happy to talk with them about their interest and their availability and all the ins and outs of the program.
10: Nice. And how long does it take to become a respite volunteer?
12: So the training is a four-week training. Okay. So it's four sessions. The sessions are 3 hours each. So 12 hours.
10: Okay.
12: And you can have all the tools in your tool bag that you need in order to provide respite for a family.
10: We know that we're supporting caregivers who support older adults. Yeah. Are there other programs?
11: We have our counterparts at the other four area agencies on aging.
10: Nice.
11: So each of Vermont's five area agencies on aging, including AgeWell, has a caregiver support program. And that means that caregivers, or really anyone over 60, anywhere in Vermont, can call the helpline and get connected directly to their local agency.
10: What are some of the ways that AgeWell helps caregivers meet their needs?
11: Great question. The caregiver support program at AgeWell offers information, access assistance, education, training, and financial support.
12: Mm-hmm.
11: We, for example, we deliver the Powerful Tools for Caregivers course, which is a skills and resilience building course for caregivers. We administer dementia respite grant funding, and funding that comes from another source, the National Family Caregiver Support Program, and we administer that funding direct to caregivers. We encourage self-care, which often, very, very often, includes assuring caregivers that it is absolutely okay, right, and proper to ask for help from family, from church and spiritual communities, from disease organizations, from friends, from neighbors. We help caregivers to connect with support groups and with other sort of skill-building organizations and with counseling services. And, of course, we make referrals to the respite squad. We also help caregivers to begin to navigate the services for their loved ones, you know, including long-term care Medicaid, which is where many, many folks are able to receive long-term care that just isn't covered by any other source of funding.
10: Could you talk about some of the benefits that caregiving families receive from these programs?
11: We worked with a caregiver to a person with dementia, and we started by, you know, improving their understanding of dementia and of how the disease progresses. And this meant that the caregiver was able to plan, you know, to kind of understand a little bit about what was coming, and therefore to organize their life so that they could really prioritize what was important to them and to their loved one. We were then able to give a respite grant, which allowed the caregiver to hire help for 2 afternoons a week. And on 1 afternoon a week, she met friends for coffee and chat and played some board games. Mm-hmm. And the other afternoon was able to, you know, go out and attend a counseling session, you know, for some of that important emotional support. Mm-hmm. And, you know, what the caregiver told us was that, you know, with this support, they were able to keep their loved one at home. They were able to breathe a little bit during that time, and that, yeah, they were able to keep their loved one at home longer than they would have otherwise been able to.
10: That's a great impact story. Well, Erica and Jennifer, I want to thank you for being with us on our show today. Whether you're new to caregiving or you're seeking some supports, some fresh ideas, some resources, please reach out, as Erica and Jennifer have advised, and AgeWell offers programs that will help you navigate caregiving and caregiving support. If any of you are interested to learn more about our respite volunteer program, please reach out to AgeWell at 1-800-642-5119.
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Edward Vedder defining 90s rock and roll music. And also, what I think he had in mind when he wrote Daughter was that one day it would kick off the Buzz Back Brunch on 99.9 The Buzz. Yes, Eddie Vedder, a forward thinker on a Mother's Day hang. Good morning, Johnny Utah, in to celebrate you and all the moms out there in the form of back-in-the-day alt-rock music. We do it around here from 10 to 1 p.m. on a Sunday a.m., a Mother's Day edition. This is

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0: The O stands for ocean. 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
0: And the other M stands for mayday!
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0: 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Happy Mother's Day, moms. 99.9. 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

0: If you woke up covered in Doritos crumbs and the taste of Fireball still in your mouth...
1: Oh, my head. What did I do last night?
0: You're in the right place. 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

0: This is the time of year when you pour one out for MCA and we toast Ad Rock, Mike D, the crew getting back together, teasing a Beastie Boys resurgence in 2026. It's happening. It's been confirmed. We'll keep you posted on when and if that makes its way to Buzzland. But in the meantime, just Beastie Boys out on the road again. We'll take it. This is the Buzzback Brunch. Radiohead keeps it moving in Danzig next.
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Radiohead, bringing that Karma Police on a Mother's Day edition of the Buzzback Brunch Utah with you. I would have to personally revoke my DJ practicing license if I didn't drop the needle on some Danzig on a Mother's Day celebration. Tip of the hat to all the moms out there doing that hard work. 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

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Yeah, a little animal, a little back-in-the-day stuff, and a little bit of everything. 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It's called the Buzz Back Brunch as we dial up some Kurt

0: Audio Slave showing us how to live. Utah taking you through the back in the day nostalgia on a Mother's Day edition. Moms, thank you for all that you do. We celebrate you today in the form of Buzzback Lunch and alternative rock and roll music from yesteryear. Cure keeps it going with that love, huggy, buggy vibe next.
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0: Screaming Trees chiming in and doing the thing. It's a Buzz Back Lunch with a little mother action, Tracy Bonham, and the mom-like vibes on a very special day, a Mother's Day, Buzz Back Brunch edition continues with Sublime. 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

0: Little Third Eye Blind, it's a Buzz Back Brunch with the goo on deck. Fat Boy Slim praises you, and the Mother Day vibes continue with AIC. Hold tight.
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4: 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The Buzz Back.

AIC chiming in, and a very special Mother's Day Buzzback Brunch. All the feels, all the vibes, all the Goo Goo Dolls bringing it to life here on the Buzzback Brunch. Classic Buzzcut. Enjoy this Iris moment.

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0: Three Days Grace back on the musical radar. New music from those guys, Never a Bad Thing. The track's called Kill Me Fast. Thanks for holding it down, Utah, taking you through it. As we bring the sunshiny vibes, we got to manufacture good weather around here today. One of those days, brand new Dirty Heads. We get to that. You're going to love it. It's after the break.
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0: No one knows. 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If you fake it till you make it, sometimes you actually figure some things out. But Queens of the Stone Age holding it down nonetheless. On a Sunday Funday edition, Utah taking you through it with Turnstile, Hold Tight, Foo Fighters on request, and new Weezer. 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

0: 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Brand new buzz cut called Go Away in the present tense. 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

MGMT Kids on the bus. What's up, Mays? Getting in, broadcasting live from our 70s wood-paneled, barely soundproof studios in downtown Winooski. Happy Mother's Day to all the moms out there. Buzz Crew, we're just a bunch of mama's boys. Pierce the veil now.

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0: Cat for Cutie Buzz Cuts. That is Riptide's Beastie Boys. Before that, Intergalactic, have you heard the new song from Mike D? Yeah, he dropped a solo song. It is called Switch Up. Keep your ear here for that. We'll get you right back to Buzz Music after this. Brand new Buzz Cut from Evanescence and the White Stripes go next.
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If you had one shot, one opportunity to seize everything you ever wanted, one moment, would you capture it?

That's 8-0 rests for the wicked. Only rest for the moms today on Mother's Day. Yes, put the laundry basket down. 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We got this. Dexter and the Moon Rocks. 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

0: 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New bus cut is called Bedroom Posters. They're on Warped Tour this summer, along with Sublime, Jimmy Eat World, All Time Low. 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
1: 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We'll be right back. 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

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This morning looked a little gloomy. Some 41.

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Miz, happy Mother's Day to all the moms out there. Buzz crew, we're just a bunch of mama's boys. You're 21 Pilots. This is Drag Path. What?

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5: 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I can feel it.

Alternative. This is 99.9 The Buzz, Foo Fighters, Best of You. I'm Maze. I am going to go. Thank you for having the buzz on. Whatever you were getting into on this Mother's Day, we appreciate you having the buzz on while you were doing it. Get Out song. This is a brand new buzz band. They are called Temper City. New song is called Self.

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